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10: 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Oh, and I'll grab an almond croissant, too.
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1: Hey, thanks so much for having us on. 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

0: 1051 music from the 90s to now. Hi, it's Delaina. And, you know, earlier I had mentioned Operation Santa. It's kicking off with the USPS. 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And it's a good thing to do. 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
14: Next. Hey, Alfie, what can I get for you?
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14: 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Mainly working here. You?
15: 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Ooh, could I get oat milk with that latte, please?
14: Yeah, of course.
15: 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Oh, and I'll grab an almond croissant, too.
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1: 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It's going to be moving from Paramount to Netflix in October, and it stars Jeremy Renner. So it's really

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1: Hey, it's Delana and Smashing Pumpkins. They were just amazing last night. Music festival last night and Friday night. 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

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Zara Larsson, wow, what a show she put on at our iHeartRadio Music Festival. Here she is with Midnight Sun. If you missed any of it, you can stream it on Hulu, Disney+. Thank you to Capital One for helping us put on an amazing show.

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1: It's true. 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

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This is Now 105.1. Lady Gaga keeping all of this news under wraps from us. Hey, it's Shannon O. She is now Mama Gaga as her and her fiance welcomed Rose Bean. Apparently, their first child was born back in early June.

Don't forget to tell your smart device to play Now 105.1 on iHeartRadio. Surprisingly enough, not one child said that they wanted to be a TikToker when they grew up in this recent survey. Hey, it's Shannon O. So what kind of answers did they give? That's coming up in the next 10 minutes.

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1: What was the crazy career you wanted and dreamed of as a child? Hey, it's Shannon L. The reason why I ask is that a recent survey came out and we're all surprised as to what the answers were. Not a single child said, I want to be a TikToker or a content influencer. Instead, answers were doctor, teacher, firefighter, astronaut. So we have a glimmer of hope for the future, I should say. Jason is calling in. What was the crazy job you wanted as a kid?
2: Working at a haunted house.
1: I think that would be so cool. Even if you just did it as a part-time, worker in high school or something like that. What was your dream career as a child? Let me know using the talkback mic.
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1: Hey, my name is Shannon O. I'm looking at what I brought for my, I guess it's technically breakfast because I spend the next 4 hours with you. And I had some leftover pizza from last night, but is it not acceptable to eat pizza for breakfast? I don't know. I feel like, Ben, you're helping me out here because you, too, eat things for breakfast that technically aren't breakfast foods.
2: My go-to late is a crispy chicken sandwich in the morning with ranch dressing and pickles.
1: Oh, that is a choice. 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
1: 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We're trying to make things not so complicated for you. Hey, it's Shannon O. Anytime that you got a song you want to hear, or maybe just like saying a short hello, giving a birthday shout out, you can do all that via the iHeartRadio app. Just hit the little red microphone next to the play button.

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Now 105.1. Summer officially ends tomorrow, if we're just going by the calendar rules. Hey, it's Shannon O. So what came out as the top songs for summer of 2026? That list is on the way in 6 minutes.

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1: I hope you're having a great start to your Monday. My name is Shannon O. Kind of dreading tomorrow because the 22nd is officially when we turn the page into fall. This is just by the calendar standings. But because of that, we also know what the top songs of summer were in 2026. The top three include Hate That I Made You Love Me by Ariana Grande, Choosing Texas from Ella Langley, and Die Die by Shakira and Burna Boy, obviously very popular with the World Cup. What was the song that you had on repeat this summer? Let me know by hitting that talkback mic.

Central Iowa's Now 105.1 with Valentine in the morning. Tonight, kicking off the next season of The Voice. This is actually the final season before they change it into The Voice Celebrity. So you still get to look forward to Adam Levine, Kelly Clarkson, and also newcomers Queen Latifah and Riley Green.

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1: I hate that we have to talk about this, but Christmas is less than 100 days away, and Toy Insider revealed the toys that you need to scoop up now if you want any chance of getting your child or a kid in your life this. It's coming up in the next

0: 1051.
1: Have you ever seen Jingle All the Way? You know that movie with Arnold Schwarzenegger where he's trying to figure out how to get Turbo Man for his son? Yet don't let that be your life this year. Hey, it's Shannon O. Less than 100 days until Christmas. And Toy Insider says if you want any business trying to get any of these toys for kids in your lives, then you need to make sure that you buy them now before they go up in price or they're non-existent. The Tickle Me Elmo Giggle Max, the Barbie chemistry set, and anything K-pop Demon Hunter, specifically the singing dolls. I want to hear from you. What was the hot toy when you were younger that you were hoping Santa would bring you? Jessica calling in.
2: So it was the Elephone game. I always wanted it as a kid, and Santa got it for my son.
1: Oh, that's awesome. So he got it for your son last year. I think I remember this. So it was like the trunk would be out and there were balls that would like blow up from it. That's really cool. What about you? What was the hot toy when you were growing up? Let me know using the talkback mic.
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Kelly Clarkson getting ready to premiere The Voice tonight as a coach, but she also announced she's going to be playing stagecoach in April, doing all these fun things since she left daytime TV.

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Hey, my name is Shannon O. If you missed any of the football action this weekend from your favorite team, whether it's NFL or college, we're keeping you up to date on the iHeartRadio app. Tons of podcasts for you to stay connected to. 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
1: I didn't realize that we had this many words that we could still add, but dictionary.com, 5,900 new words. Some that should have been in there years ago. I'll share those coming up in 6 minutes.

0: 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So if it's on dictionary.com, does that mean that we can use it in our Scrabble game? Hey, my name is Shannon. Oh, that was actually a game I played almost every single night with my parents growing up. I loved it so much. But dictionary.com just added 5,900 new words, including IYKYK, which is the acronym for if you know, you know. I find that interesting. That's probably not allowed in Scrabble still, right? And also Yacht Rock. Like, I feel like that should have been added a long time ago. Goated, another one, as well as Lost in the Sauce. That was added to AI terms. So I guess we're just adding full-blown phrases now.
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1: I know that we love our pets, but I guess Americans are annoyed when they see them out at restaurants. Hey, it's Shannon O. More than 48% of people are annoyed when they see a dog going out to eat. This does not include patios, by the way. What do you think? Should dogs be allowed at the places we eat?

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1: One of the most frustrating commercials out there right now involves probably one of the hottest actresses in Hollywood. I got details coming your way in the next 10 minutes. Hey, it's Shannon L. Right now, this is Golden.

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1: It's not the first time that Sydney Sweeney has been involved in a controversial ad. Hey, it's Shannon Oh. Of course, we had the whole American Eagle thing that earlier this year. Her own underwear and lingerie brand. She got in some trouble with that, trying to put stuff at the top of the Hollywood sign. Now she's being attacked for posing essentially nude for a sports betting app called Novig. I'm curious, though, because a lot of people are getting mad at her and not the brand. Can you identify any other celebrity who is in a commercial and you can actually remember what they were promoting? Debbie calling in.
2: Hi, how about George Clooney and the is it Nescafe? Oh, I forgot. Nescafe, the coffee maker. I had the name a minute ago, but I forgot.
1: Nespresso?
2: Nespresso, that's it.
1: Okay, yeah, I remember that one. Taylor also commented saying Matthew McConaughey with Lincoln. Both good answers. What about you? Any other commercials you can remember a celebrity and you can also remember what they were promoting? Hit that talk back, Mike.
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1: It's hard to believe that the weekend's already over, but lucky for Tim, he took today off. What are you planning on doing?
2: Put me on my couch. In the sweatshirt. Give me all the food I can eat.
1: I like your style, man. 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Well, enjoy it. Thanks so much for making us part of it.

Central Iowa's Now 105.1 with Valentine in the morning. It looks like we are ditching technology when it comes to this hobby. Hey, it's Shannon O. Actually, I feel like this is going to be a new adjustment for a lot of people. It's coming up.

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1: 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Hey, my name is Shannon O. Hope you're having a great start to your Monday. It's kind of interesting that we are ditching technology when it comes to reading. This is all thanks to Gen Z, so actual physical books are making a comeback. And a lot of them are seeing books as a way to connect with each other socially by going to the library, going to a bookstore, hosting a book club. In fact, the American Booksellers Association reported that the number of independent bookstores in the U.S. has increased by over 70% in the last 5 years. We love that. Jesse is calling in. You are actually a fan of physical copies, too. What is your book number at for this year?
2: I am on book 58 for the year.
1: Do you have a goal for the number of books that you want to read this year?
2: Yeah, my goal this year is 90.
1: I feel like you're kind of crushing it. You should get there in no time.
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1: Are you looking for a good podcast to listen to? Step away from the music. Try Ryder Strong, who you might know from Boy Meets World, Shaun Hunters. His is called The Red Weather. 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
1: Ooh, she literally becomes a woman in front of our eyes. That's awesome. All right, rolling into Sabrina Carpenter, who was part of that Boy Meets World reboot, Girl Meets World.

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1: I want you to think back to this weekend. Did you go out to eat at all? And do you remember what you tipped if that was the case? Hey, it's Shannon O. Let's find out if our state is at the top or the bottom when it comes to the best and worst tippers across the U.S.

0: This is Now 105.1.
1: Which state tips the most across the U.S.? Hey, it's Shannon L. Well, let's start here. 18.8% is the average tip in a U.S. restaurant. That's not quick service or anything like that. And it obviously ranged widely across the states. Delaware, top in the list, with 22.1% for the average tip. California, unfortunately, at the lowest, around 17.3%. Here's my thing. When it comes to takeout, what do you typically do? This study says that you should be tipping around 13.7%. That's the average. And same thing for quick service orders. That should be less than that 18.8%. It comes down to 14 to 16% on average. What do you typically do when it comes to takeout? How much do you tip? Let me know using the talkback feature.
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Music from the 90s to now for Ames and all central Iowa. 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What's on your mind? 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
1: How close is too close when it comes to living near your family? Hey, it's Shannon O. I'm actually surprised by how many people live super close. I'll get you info coming up in 6 minutes.

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1: All of the Swifties trying to crack the code. What did Taylor Swift seen at the Emmys mean last week when she teamed up with the Law & Order SVU characters? Hey, it's Shannon O. If you have any theories, hit the talk back mic and let me know. How close is too close when it comes to living near family? According to the National Realtors Association, they say that the number one people move is to be closer with friends and family. 13% of people, though, live within walking distance. Now, Jordan, you don't live that close, but you do have some family members that live within a short drive.
2: So my brother lives like 5 minutes away from me, but my parents live 20 minutes away, and they actually help a lot with picking my kids up from school and daycare because I'm in school full-time.
1: That's really nice for you. Yeah, if you have kids, that's definitely helpful. I think 20 minutes is probably my cap for how close we live together. The half hour seems to be the sweet spot for me.
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1: I just looked at the calendar and realized it's the 21st of September, and now I'm going to have Earth, Wind, and Fire stuck in my head. You know what I'm talking about, right? Do you remember the 21st night of September? Hoping I didn't just do that to you, but if I did, you now get to suffer with me. I actually like that song, so it's not too bad.

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1: Hey, my name is Shannon O. I hope you had a fantastic weekend. You know, we had the biggest music festival of all time going down in Las Vegas. If you missed it, don't worry. Still a chance for you to catch all the highlights and maybe even watch it all over again. That's on the way for you. 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
1: That's all the time I got today. Hope you have a great rest of your Monday. Leaving you with Alanis Morissette, who, by the way, coming out with a holiday album this year. We still have to get through Halloween, but kind of looking forward to the fact that Christmas is less than 100 days away. Is that bad?

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0: 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It is Valentine in the morning. iHeart Radio Music Festival was over the weekend. If you listened to it, thanks for doing that. If you watched it, I hope you enjoyed it. John and Jill were there, present at the festival.
1: Iris was everything I thought it could be, guys.
2: Oh, so
1: that
2: good.
1: That song was unbelievable, and I even got to talk to the Goo Goo Dolls backstage.
2: I was so jealous.
1: My God, what a highlight.
2: And you talked to Stella Lefty, too.
1: I did. So it was just an insane weekend. We have a couple of clips if you want to check it out at Valentine in the Morning on Instagram.
0: Good morning, Jillian.
2: Good morning.
0: Good morning, Jonathan.
3: Good morning.
0: Good morning, Brian Alexander.
3: You remembered my middle name. Oh, my God. Wow, thank you. Good morning to you.
0: Good morning.
2: Wait, Brian, is your middle name Alexander?
3: It is not.
0: No. Oh. It just sounded fun, didn't it?
3: He needed a win.
0: I needed a win.
2: You don't have a middle name.
3: I do have a middle
2: name.
3: You
2: do. Matthew.
3: Nope.
2: Oh.
0: Mark.
3: No.
0: Luke.
3: You would never guess it in
2: John.
3: A million
2: years. Oh, wait, no,
3: you're
2: years. Right.
3: It's S. Yes.
0: Oh,
3: B-S-E.
0: It's Steven.
2: Brian S. Burton.
3: You're so close.
0: Stefan.
2: Stevens.
3: It's Stevens with an S.
0: Stevens with an S?
3: Very strange.
0: Brian Stevens Burton?
3: Yes.
2: What's the meaning
0: it's
2: behind
0: it? It's a maiden
2: that?
0: Name?
3: Yeah, my mom's. Yeah.
0: Your mama's?
3: My mama.
0: Is that just my mom?
3: You know who my... John Camucci called my mom Fat Sal recently.
1: Okay, well, what do you call her? What's the
3: he
1: name?
3: He said, hey, how's your mom? Fat Sal.
0: Big Sal is what he calls her.
1: And I'm in trouble for Fat Sal instead of Big Sal?
0: Big Sal and Fat Sal are different, buddy.
1: It's the same thing.
4: It is not.
2: No way.
0: Hey, big guy. Hey, fat guy.
1: All right, point taken.
0: Two different
1: at
0: things.
1: At least there's a Fat Sal's restaurant, and it could be a compliment.
0: What's that got to do with her? She's known Fat Sal's.
1: She's also not.
0: She's a pastor.
1: She's also a very tiny woman.
2: Tiny. Yeah. So petite.
1: Sorry, Big Sal.
0: Good morning, everybody. It's on par for our show, starting like this. So I don't give a hoot. I'm not going to care about anything today.
2: Nothing?
0: My training wheels are off.
2: Ooh.
0: Yeah. I'm just going to do whatever I want.
2: Okay.
3: Yesterday, you left the show to get a massage in the middle of the show, so I don't know how you could care less.
0: Come here, microphone.
1: Stop that. You asked.
0: And I delivered.
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0: It is Valentine in the morning, now 105.1. Do you remember Bo Derek riding a horse in a movie years ago? Was that her that rode that horse on the beach or something? I'm trying to remember.
1: Was the movie 10?
0: Maybe, yeah. Is she riding a horse on a beach?
1: There's a horse here.
0: Yeah. I think it was Bo Derek. And there's a reason I'm going to bring this up, because it was an off-the-air conversation. It was like, what's the most powerful thing you've ever had between your legs? The joke was this. I had her on a show like years and years ago, right? I was doing one of my USO shows.
1: Okay.
0: And I remember that scene from a movie. It's an older movie. And I remember that scene. I go, but what was it like to have all that power between your legs, between your thighs? And it didn't go well, that question, for some reason. I don't know why. It was a joke kind of based on the horse, something like that.
1: Okay.
0: But then I started thinking, have you ever sat on, been in... something incredibly powerful. John said a motorcycle for him. That's the most powerful thing between his legs.
2: Definitely.
0: For me, it would have been an F-18 Hornet flying to Blue Angels. The most powerful thing between my legs. You guys got anything?
2: I rode a mechanical bull at the county fair.
0: How long did you stay on?
2: Not very long.
0: Okay.
2: Pretty intense.
0: But still, that's pretty powerful. The most powerful thing between your legs is a mechanical bull.
1: I guess a horse.
0: Look at that. A horse for you.
1: Yeah, I guess.
0: Where'd you ride the horse? Where was that?
1: I've gone horseback riding so many times.
0: Have you really?
1: Yeah. But I guess that'd be the most powerful thing.
0: Okay, there you go. 3-1-0-4-3. Probably a quick topic here.
1: We're doing this as a topic?
0: I don't know. I was just asking.
1: Okay. All right.

0: Now 105.1, it is Valentine in the morning. We got some texts coming in here. The most powerful thing between your legs.
1: There's no name attached to this text, but it says, I have a John Deere tractor. Two words for you. Full power.
2: Nice.
0: All right, mowing the lawn with that John Deere tractor. Okay, full power. Those riding mowers are nice. When I was a kid, I never had a riding mower. It was always a push mower. Mm. Yeah, and then they got the push mower that it actually, the wheels would start going in the front. It was like powered.
2: Oh, that's cool.
0: Yeah, I never had one of those either.

0: you know their names.
1: What's up, guys? I'm Bruno Mars.
2: Hi, I'm Miley Cyrus.
3: Hello there. We're Maroon 5.
0: And you know all their lyrics. Music from the 90s to now. Now.

0: Music from the 90s to now. Now 105.1. It is Valentine in the morning. So you throw out a topic and people are like, what? Yes. Crazy topic.
1: I laughed at you.
0: You did.
1: I'm sorry.
0: It was all based on me saying to Bo Derek years ago, what's it feel like to have all that power between your thighs? And I was referencing her riding this horse down the beach in a movie called 10. It was a very old movie. And that's what I was referencing. And some of you have misinterpreted that in your dirty, dirty people. But with all that power between your legs, John said his motorcycle when he was younger.
1: Definitely the most powerful thing I've ever had between my legs.
0: And what type of motorcycle was it?
1: It was a CBR 600, which also isn't the biggest motorcycle. Like, okay. You can go up to like a 1200. And you don't need any more power than a 600, in my opinion.
0: Okay.
1: Because you hit that throttle, it kicks off. It goes fast.
0: We'll keep that note if we ever become motorcycle guys, yeah. Brian and I. Thank you for that. Brian, the most powerful thing between your legs, you had said?
2: Mechanical bull at the county fair.
0: Stayed on for a fair amount of time. We're now hearing the research. You stayed on for at least 8 seconds.
2: Yes,
0: and Jill, horseback riding, you would say is right?
3: I guess so, yeah.
0: Me was the F-18 Hornet flying with the Blue Angels. Good morning, Shane. What is the most powerful thing between your legs?
4: AH-1 Super Cobra Marine helicopter.
0: Oh, so were you in the Corps?
4: I was.
0: Wow. And you were, is that a warrant officer?
4: No, I was actually an avionics technician, and we were on deployment in Thailand, and we had some downtime, and so the commanding officer let some of the enlisted guys ride front seat.
0: Oh, did you get the stick? Did you get to fly anything or do anything?
4: No, wasn't that lucky, but It was a pretty awesome ride.
0: No,
4: I got to fly into the crater of a volcano.
0: Good for you, man. Did you shoot it?
4: No.
0: All right.
4: Wasn't that lucky.
0: I guess we weren't at war with Thailand or anything, so you really, and you couldn't blow up a volcano. What are you going to do that for? You know what I mean? Dude, that's crazy. Well, thank you for your service, Shane. We appreciate that. And thanks for listening, man.
4: Thank you.
0: Okay, you take care. Elephant is a text.
1: That's those things are powerful.
0: Massive, right?
1: Yes, yeah.
0: They are powerful.
1: They got some muscle.
0: Sandra says the most powerful thing between my legs was the natural childbirth of my children.
3: Yes.
0: That's legit.
3: Sandra.
0: Somebody else said John Peek's about to storm into the studio. A Humvee with a 50 cal mounted on top. Somebody who served, obviously. A jet ski. And other texts that we'll say off the air. But I think you figured it out. Not a bad topic, right?
1: That's good. I liked it.
0: See, you're poo-pooing it at first.
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0: 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Now 105.1. It's Valentine in the morning. Good morning, folks. Hi to Sally Ann. Sally Ann just reached out. She is listening at work this morning. Also, Servana. Servana is a first-time listener.
1: That's a cool name.
0: I know, right? I thought so, too. Servana is a first-time listener and just fell in love with our radio station.
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0: It is Valentine in the morning, now 105.1. I wasn't able to go. Proud of these two. Some great coverage of the iHeartRadio Music Festival. John and Jill were there over the weekend. They look pretty rough right now.
1: Hey. Yeah,
2: feeling rough.
1: Oh.
0: What are some of those standout moments for you guys?
1: My husband was really excited for Muse. And I don't really know a whole lot of their music, just maybe one or two songs. But I walked away after their set and I was like, can we listen to more Muse?
2: They were really
1: loved
2: good.
1: It. They
2: I was
1: were so
2: very
1: good.
2: Shocked. Yeah.
1: You can see an entire recap of the iHeartRadio Music Festival right now on Instagram at Valentine in the Morning.
0: Coming up.
3: Apparently, there was a disturbance at Jill's house last night. Her dad had to go full Liam Neeson. Jill was hiding beneath the bed.
1: Honestly, it really surprised me. He was full on Liam Neeson.
0: So to understand the story and understand like who Jill's dad is, he's retired. He's a retired D3 detective. So the guy's seen a lot in his time. I mean, he was on Homicide.
1: Yes. Oh, wow.
0: He was on
1: gangs.
0: Robbery. Gangs. He was in Gangs too, Jill?
2: Really? Yeah. Seen some stuff.
0: He
1: was kind of in every department throughout his 30 years.
0: Internal affairs as well for a little bit, right?
1: And now he does background checks.
0: Right.
1: Wow. Yeah.
0: So the guy's seen a lot of stuff. He's paid his time, you know, his dues, all that stuff. But he's still got it.
3: He's still got something special inside of him.
1: My house alarm went off yesterday. I was not home, and my dad took things into his own hands.
0: What happened next? You might have seen the story on the news already, so you might know the answer. Brian?
2: I'm sorry.
0: Trying to paint a picture. So you might have seen this story in the news already. You might know the outcome. But if you haven't, Jill's dad goes full Liam Neeson when the alarm goes off at the house. What happens next? You get the full report. The full report.
2: Exclusive?
0: Exclusive. Well, a few stations already covered it. But the full report coming up next.
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0: Now, 105.1, music from the 90s to now. It's Valentine in the morning. Liam Neeson is alive and well in the body of Jill's dad.
1: Liam Neeson is alive himself, period.
0: Hey, look at him. The guy's like got a twin. He's got a twin walking around this world. We're going to run down that story coming up next.

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1: Check this story out. This happens yesterday. Jill, take it away.
2: I was not at home and I got a call from my alarm company that said an alarm was triggered at my house. And do I want them to send either emergency help or some officers? And I said, I'm not home. I'm the only one who lives there. There should not be an alarm going off. Please send some officers. So they said, okay. And we hung up. I immediately called my dad. And I said, Dad, my alarm just went off. I don't know what's going on. They're sending some officers. And he goes, I'm jumping in the car. I'm going.
1: Her dad, a D3 retired detective, hops in the car and says, I've got one less ride.
2: He's about 25 minutes from my house. And so he jumps in his
0: car. Does he put like a little light on top, like in the movies and stuff?
2: No.
0: Reach around, he puts it right on top. You know, that magnetic one?
3: Siren.
0: Oh, yeah. I love it, dude. The magnetic ones are the best.
2: He jumps in his car. He's driving over there. I'm following him because, you know, we all have each other's locations. So I'm watching
0: him.
2: Oh,
0: you had one too?
2: What?
0: Oh, I thought you jumped in the car and went with him. Like, oh, she put a little light on top too.
2: So he calls me when he's entering the complex and he says, okay, I'm going in.
4: Entering the residence. This is Alpha Bravo Charlie. I'm entering the residence.
2: And he says, your garage door is closed. And I'm like, okay, because I have a door that leads from my garage into my home and then a front door that leads from like the outside into the front of my home.
0: All right, so he was in the garage at that point?
2: He's pulling up to the garage and he says,
0: the main garage door.
2: Yes.
0: Okay, that's closed.
2: So the perpetrator
3: could have shut it behind them.
0: They could have gone through a window, gone through the other door. We don't know at this point. Come through the chimney. Who knows?
2: Now he's thinking windows, front door. So he's on the phone with me still, jumps out of the car, and he goes, I don't see anybody. You know, there's no windows open.
4: Coming around the western side of the building?
2: He's like, your front door is locked. I'm like, okay, this is really weird. All right. So he goes, I'm hanging up. I'll call you back. He immediately hangs up. So then I'm sweating. I'm very nervous. He calls me back a couple minutes later and explains to me what went down.
4: They're dead.
2: He said... He went through the garage, opened up the garage door, and that back door was open. Now, this door is very heavy. I never lock it.
0: It's a fire door.
2: As of yesterday, yeah. I am now locking that door every day. But
0: so here comes the building search right now.
2: Yes, I usually never lock it. So my dad says he went into the house and yelled, if anyone is in here, I'm giving you one chance to get out of this. Let's talk.
3: I love this. Is he armed?
2: Was it mine? No, it was his.
0: It was his? You sure?
2: Yeah.
0: All right. I thought he took mine that I used.
2: No, he doesn't use yours, but he had his, but no one came out.
0: Let's hear what he said again, because I think we should all try it.
3: Okay.
0: Like, in your car, this would get you so, like, fired up for the day. Like, I'm taking control of my own destiny right now.
2: Yeah.
0: No more limitations from the world. You take control of your own destiny by taking control of this phrase. Give it to us one more time.
2: If anyone is in here, I'm giving you one chance to get out of this.
0: All right, John, go ahead.
5: Hey, dude, if you're in here,
3: one shot, get down here now.
0: So like Eminem, this is your one shot.
3: One opportunity.
0: All right, Brian, get.
6: If anyone is in here, this is your one chance to live.
3: What was it?
2: I'm giving you one chance to get out of this.
0: He messed us up with a, hey, dude. Dude, what are you doing, dude?
3: Well, maybe he's chill, you know?
0: All right, here I go. Ready. If anyone's in here, come out now. Hands up. You're dead.
2: Oh, wait. Sorry.
0: That was too much. That was. I went too far. I apologize.
2: My dad was giving him a chance.
3: Doesn't matter what you do. Put your hands up because you're dead anyway.
2: Wow. Sorry.
0: Wow. I went way too far.
2: No, my dad at least gave him a chance to come out and chat.
0: Sorry. Hey, dude. So sorry about that one. My bad in that. Hey, dude, come on out. We're going to have some coffee.
3: Might have overreacted.
2: Oh, my gosh. But he checked every closet. Oh, he checked under the beds. He checked over it and he was like, there's no one in here. So I don't know why that back door was open. I maybe just didn't close it on my way out. So bizarre that it randomly set off my alarm in the afternoon yesterday.
0: Right.
2: In my 10 years of being at my house, my alarm has never gone off.
0: Oh, that's weird. So yeah. It could be a loose connection or something like that. I mean, one of your windows could have had a sensor connection.
2: We found out it was the back door.
0: Oh, because it was a back door.
2: It was open.
0: And it was wide open. Okay,
2: yeah.
0: Gotcha.
2: Yeah,
3: but it didn't feel like a fluke because it's never been a fluke before.
2: No.
0: It's a heavier door. It probably shouldn't have opened. But yeah, maybe a breeze or maybe an earthquake or something.
2: It was my ghost. I think my ghost was finally leaving.
0: Okay, that's
2: and he was like,
0: leaving
2: here,
0: and he left the door open.
2: I don't know. Your ghost.
0: Okay. Hey, Casper, here's the deal. Come out with your hands up, and I won't be mad.
2: But I love how my dad gave the potential burglar, robber, a chance to come out.
3: Like man to man.
2: Yeah, giving you one chance to get out of this.
0: Yeah.
2: Come out now. Let's talk.
0: Let's talk.
1: I feel bad. I shot the guy. I tricked him. Come out with your hands up and I'm going to kill you. The guy's like, what am I doing?
2: In my dad's 30 years on the police force, he never shot his gun.
3: Oh, good for him.
1: Can I tell you something, Jill? In my 2.2 years on the police force, I don't know if I ever pulled my weapon. Mm. Yeah, I don't think I ever did.
2: He has pulled his weapon, but he's never, never shot it.
3: High five.
1: What? Listen, you said it. Whatever's going through his little mind, he's the 13-year-old boy right there.
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8: 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It is a very-
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He's our boss, our over.

0: Lord El Jefe. He's a wonderful man. And he listens to our show, and we appreciate that. So tune in the iHeartRadio app, and then make us the number one preset. He gets like alerts when people make us the number one preset. So I find it fun to like flood his email inbox.
1: Bing, get alert, bing, get alert, bing, bing, bing, bing, bing, bing, bing, bing.
0: So know that, you know, every time a bell rings, an angel gets her wings. But every time a preset happens, John P. gets an email in his inbox.
2: Same thing.
0: Yeah. So please do that.

0: Now 105.1 music from the 90s to now. It's Valentine in the morning. Yeah, your dad should use like an accent. I was just thinking here, it's going to be messy if I have to come in there. Come on out right now, because if I come in, it's going to be a bit of a problem.
1: I have a special skit of...
2: A special skit of bit.
1: Special skit. Okay. All right.
0: I've got a special skillet.
1: I stumbled, okay?
0: I've got a special skillet. I'm going to hit you over the head with that special skillet.
1: Special set of skills.
0: I've got a special set of skills.
3: Come on.
0: A special set of skillets. I got them online. I'm going to hit you over the head with these skillets.
1: Oh, my God.
0: These are copper bottom skillets. You're in trouble now. Oh, we got a mouth closed. We got a closed mouth.
1: My gosh, you can't make a mistake in this room.
0: Everybody
1: we
0: jumps
1: all
0: on
1: attack.
0: You. I know. Anybody makes a mistake, you get attacked in this
1: we
0: room.
1: Attack.
0: It's so funny when somebody comes in from like management or something, they goof something up, we're like all over them.
1: We always say this is a hard room. It's a tough room.
0: It's a tough room, man. Tough crowd. Well, there you go. Joe survived, and there's no burglar at the house. How were the cats? Were they okay with the alarm going
1: unbothered.
0: Off and stuff?
1: Unbothered. Completely unbothered.
0: Was it loud and everything?
1: It was very loud.
0: So it was going off.
1: It was, and I left it on because I thought if somebody's in there, I'm going to let this alarm
0: go off.
1: Wait,
0: you let that thing go on for like 25 minutes till your dad got there?
1: Yeah. And
0: nobody else walked over to see what was happening?
1: No one else did. I texted my one neighbor that I know in the complex, and she was out of town. So I was like, okay, well, I'll just wait. And
0: what about the people smoking this stuff next door? Did it come
2: They were paranoid.
1: My dad, when he was there.
0: Oh my God, John, you're right. They're like, dude, they're coming for us, man.
1: My dad did say, he goes, man, your neighbors are self-medicating right now. I was like, I know. That's constant.
3: They took one hit and the alarms went off.
0: That's very funny. Well, let's do first sip, Jill. Here we go.
1: This is how we start our mornings on Valentine the morning. Val gives us an inspirational speech to start the day. Stop it. Stop.
0: What?
1: And I said, this is all positivity now. Yeah. With first sip.
3: Feel very zen right now.
0: Me too. You know what happens when you stumble in life? Stumbles just, in my opinion, show you the way and let you know you're on that path. A pebble in your shoe. Stumble over a word. Whatever it is in life that causes you that pause lets you know you're on the path. And it takes one step in front of the other to get where you're going. Limitations are something you should never put upon yourself. And I think many of us do that in life. Limitations. We have a picture of who we are and what we can be in life. Sometimes dictated by society. Sometimes dictated by the people around us at work and family. And dictated by our upbringing. But limitations are only in our minds. When you think about the vast imaginative powers that you have inside your head. When you think about your dreams at night and how the colors of the rainbow exceed anything you can see in daily life, think about limitations. Don't let them hold you down. Whatever it is that you want to chase after, however big your dreams are, limitations are meant to be broken. Boundaries are meant to be broken. Alarms are meant to be set off. Ignore those limitations. That's what I'd say to you today. Jill, count us up.
1: 1, 2, 3.
0: Whatever your skillet set is in life.
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It is Valentine in the morning, now 105.1. Thanks for tuning the show on today. Appreciate that. If you want to follow the show on Instagram, you can. @Valentine in the morning. @Valentine in the morning. Then everybody else's accounts are right beneath that.

0: 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Now 105.1. It is Valentine in the morning. If you listened to our iHeart Radio Music Festival over the weekend, hope you enjoyed it. I checked in here and there from Parents Day at TCU, my son's college. I enjoyed what I heard, you know. I really liked it, so that was great. But I had to go back and forth between fraternity keg stands and the festival. What'd you love about it, Jill?
1: As you can imagine, before BTS hit the stage, the screams were crazy.
2: I think I'm still hearing ringing, like in my left ear.
1: That was nuts, and that was from me, so I'm sorry. We've got a recap of the entire weekend right now on our Instagram at Valentine in the Morning.
0: All right, coming up later on this hour, what's a movie quote you'd like to say even though nobody else gets the reference? Text in at 31043.
1: I'm going to give you mine and see if you guys know where it's from.
0: Go right ahead.
1: You are the pan.
0: You are the pan.
1: Mm-hmm. Whenever I find
2: Tangled?
1: Something.
2: Tangled?
1: No.
0: You are the pan. That's not bad. What's that
2: Disney.
0: One? The guy, he's like the Beauty and the Beast or something?
1: Nope.
0: Ratatouille?
1: Nope.
2: Oh, that's good.
1: You guys need to stray from Disney. Hook.
2: Is that
1: yes,
2: right?
1: Yes, you are so right.
0: Isn't Hook Disney?
2: You say he's to stray from Disney and then goes Hook.
1: That's not Disney.
0: That's not Disney?
2: I know, but
3: I mean, what's the
0: it seems very Disney to me. Who is Peter Pan then? Peter Pan's not Disney?
1: Oh, he is. You're right.
0: Peter Pan's got to be Disney, isn't he?
1: Peter Pan is Disney, the animated one.
0: Right.
1: Steven
0: so
1: Spielberg.
0: That's I know, but come on. Somebody had to get the rights to do something, probably. You get a little fairy flying around and someone calling themselves Peter Pan. Can't pull that one out of the woodwork.
1: Put those two things together.
0: All right, text in 31043. It is the battle of the sexes. Reps in the Met. His name is Daniel. He works as a principal. He enjoys hiking with his family. What up, Daniel?
4: How's it going?
1: Representing the ladies, her name is Alyssa. She works as an auditor at a charter school and enjoys going to the beach. Let's hear it for Alyssa.
0: What's up, Alyssa?
5: Hi, how are you?
0: Good. Here's how it works, Daniel. I'm going to ask you stereotypical male questions. Alyssa, Jill's going to ask you stereotypical female questions. Best out of three wins, still tied. The end of regulation. We go to a not-so-tough tiebreaker question. Let's start with the ladies. In what fruit does SpongeBob live in under the sea?
5: A pineapple.
0: That's correct.
1: Daniel, Justin Bieber has a song about what fruit?
4: Pineapple.
1: Oh, peaches.
0: All right, current score is 1-0, ladies. Which classical composer was hearing impaired? He was deaf.
5: Oh, gosh. I'm going to guess. Is it Mozart?
0: Ludwig von Beethoven.
5: Ooh.
1: Daniel, what color red are the magical shoes in The Wizard of Oz?
4: The ruby. Ruby red slippers.
1: Yes, that's right.
0: We have just tied it up. Here we go. What color goes first in a standard game of chess? What color makes the first move in chess?
5: Red?
0: No, you're thinking checkers. White makes her first move in chess. I didn't even know that was a thing, but there you go.
1: And Daniel, who is the hostess of Wheel of Fortune?
4: Vanna White.
1: That's right.
0: Fellas win. Last second shot at the buzzer. There it is, pal. Congratulations. Battle of the Sexes Championship Certificate. Posted on social. Use the hashtag Valentine in the Morning. Share that with pride.
4: Will do. Thank you.
0: As you exit the stage, Alyssa, this moment is entirely yours. You take it away.
5: I just want to say thank you for having me on. And I know you're probably going to hate me for this, but I've always wanted to be on the Christmas card list.
0: I suppose.
5: Thank you.
0: Thanks, guys. Hang on.
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0: Now 105.1, it's Valentine in the morning. Julie. Hi, Julie.
1: Hi, good morning, everyone.
2: Good morning, Julie.
1: Okay, I have a movie quote, and I think maybe the Gen Xers in the room might get it.
0: Okay, sit in your hands. Put your hands in the air. Do something.
3: Oh, yeah. No cheating.
0: No cheating, Johnny.
1: Lisa, he doesn't even have his license, Lisa.
0: Okay. Lisa, he doesn't even have his license, Lisa.
3: Pretty in Pink.
1: Yes. No.
3: Breakfast Club.
0: You're just doing Gen X movies now.
3: Yeah.
0: Reality Bites.
1: Yeah.
0: No. What?
1: No.
0: Oh.
3: All right, I Googled it.
4: What?
0: Why did you Google
4: wait,
0: it?
4: Wait, well, that's the whole
0: you
4: thing.
0: You are so ADHD. You can't wait for anything.
3: And it's not even a movie I've heard of.
0: What is it?
3: Weird Science.
0: Oh, Weird Science. Oh, the girlfriend in the closet.
1: Science. Yeah, they create that girl and they all get drunk and they're trying to impress her.
0: Yeah, that was the best.
1: Like, he doesn't even have his license.
0: Oh. Who was that? Who played her? The girl in Weird Science?
3: I don't know.
0: John, I mean, you're sitting right there, John.
3: Google it.
1: Yeah, John.
3: Weird. Well, now it's under pressure, you know. Science. How do you spell science? Cast.
0: Oh, my God.
3: Kelly LeBrock?
0: Oh, Kelly LeBrock.
1: Oh,
0: yeah.
1: So my girlfriends and I always say that together, but nobody else knows what we're talking about.
0: Yeah. No, I get that. I get that. That's an obscure one. But good job, Julie.
1: Thank you. I enjoy you guys so much. Thanks for entertaining my morning.
0: Thank you. That's what we're here for. Thank you very much. And we're glad that you take the time to, because I mean, your time is precious. So sharing that with us, we really appreciate that.
1: Thank you.
0: Lisa, she doesn't even have her license.
1: Totally. It's so funny.
0: Thanks, Julie.
1: Thank you. Bye.

0: Now 105.1, it is Valentine in the morning. Shout out to Kristen listening right now. Kristen, thank you so much for being the person that you are, Kristen. For being the human being that you are. Kristen, look in that mirror today and look at that face looking back at you and go, you know what? I am a good person and I'm making a difference in this world. Thank you, Kristen, for listening.
1: Thank you.
0: Are you Kristen?
2: I also would like to thank Kristen.
1: Yeah, we're just thanking her.
2: If we're all doing
0: it. Oh, we're all just thanking Kristen?
1: Yeah.
0: Gotcha.
1: Yeah.
0: Let's say good morning to Jen and Charlotte. Good morning, guys. How are you?
3: Good morning.
0: So, Jen, who's who? Are you the mom, Jen?
3: I am the mom, yes.
0: And Charlotte, you're 12 years old, right?
3: Yep.
0: What's up, 12-year-old?
3: Hey.
0: I know how to talk to kids. I'm very good at this. Very good at this. So, Charlotte, what's the movie quote you guys like to say, but nobody else would really get it?
3: It's by Scar from The Lion King. It's, I'm surrounded by idiots.
1: So good. Yeah, classic.
0: Is it really?
1: Mm-hmm.
0: How's it go again? Let's hear it.
3: I'm surrounded by idiots.
1: Sounds just like him. That's exactly how he
0: says. And how often do you find yourself saying that?
3: I don't know, like maybe once every 2 weeks.
0: Once every 2 weeks, okay.
1: Oh.
0: I wonder how often I should say
3: during
0: that.
3: During group projects, I think. Yeah.
0: Yeah. Oh, the okay. group projects, right. I don't think I'd ever need to say that quote.
4: Oh, thank you.
0: No, I don't. Would you ever need to say it, John?
2: No.
0: No? Jill, what about you?
1: No. No.
0: Jill, come on.
1: You knew you guys were all saying no, so I didn't want to say yes.
0: She didn't want to say yes. Jen, Charlotte, thanks for calling in. Charlotte, you off to school right now?
3: Yes. Yeah.
4: You
3: forgot.
4: Mm. Don't say it.
0: Don't say it. Oh, I have school.
3: You guys think about that. Maybe I won't be going to school.
0: Yeah. Okay. All right, you guys have a great day. Thanks for calling in. We appreciate you.
3: Thank you.
5: Thank you.
0: Okay. Bye. Oh, is there another little kid in the background?
1: Bye. A third little voice there.
3: Yeah, little brother is in the background.
0: Little brother.
3: Say hi.
5: Hi.
1: Hi.
0: How old are you, little brother?
5: I'm 10.
0: 10, okay. And what do you want to say on the air? Because listen, Charlotte got a lot of public time here. Your mom, Jen, got a lot of public time. And the little brother got stiffed. So anything you want to say, a shout out to your favorite sports team, your school, what you like to eat for dinner. You just say whatever you want. Go right ahead, buddy.
5: 6'7".
0: That could not have gone better, Jen. Live radio at its best. Oh, my gosh.
1: 6'7". Oh, man.
0: That is
2: really
0: very funny.
2: That retired. That's wild.
0: You know what's funny, though? It's like when you work with like kids and animals, they always say that's when it's going to be the craziest, right? And it's so true. I didn't know what that kid was going to say. This is a live radio show. And that kid comes in hot with like line of the morning right there. Isn't that amazing?
1: Very good.
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0: Music from the 90s to now, 105.1. It's Valentine in the morning. Julie, what movie quote do you use even though nobody else gets the reference?
1: Well, I should preface it with saying I don't use it in the same way as the character in the movie.
0: Okay.
1: But it's, I appreciate this whole seduction thing you've got going on here, but let me give you a tip. I'm a sure thing.
0: Oh God, that sounds vaguely familiar. What's it from?
1: Well, it's already over 30 years old, which I can't believe. It's from Pretty Woman.
0: Yes, that's it.
2: Course,
0: I knew it. I knew it.
2: Of course.
0: How are you using it different than what was going on in the movie?
1: Well, I don't have the same profession as Julia Roberts in the movie. So I usually just use it with my boyfriend. He likes to make me dinner, do my dishes, sometimes helps me clean the house. He'll show up and surprise me sometimes after work. Does a lot of really sweet things. So I like to say it to him.
2: Cute.
0: And do you follow that up after you say it?
1: Of course.
3: Wow.
2: Yeah. Man. I mean, you don't make promises you can't keep.
0: Eh. I've got stuff in writing before and it hasn't come through. I have it on video. No, you said this. See?
3: See, that was under duress.
0: All right, Julie, thanks. Love you.
1: All right. Thank you, guys.
0: Hi, Erin. Good morning.
4: Good morning.
0: So what's the movie quote that you use that some people wouldn't get?
4: Okay, so I'm hoping that at least Jill will recognize this maybe after I explain it.
2: Okay.
4: But basically, you know, if I'm at work and I'm passing someone in the hallway that I know and they greet me first, I'll just reply by saying, "Woodchuck."
0: Woodchuck.
2: Oh, gosh. Oh, man. I don't know that.
4: So it's actually from Easy A, the movie with Emma Stone.
2: Yes, you're right. Yep.
4: And, yeah, so the guy that she has a crush on is a high school mascot, so yep. He's dressed as a woodchuck. And so when he's walking away, he like sees someone he likes and high fives him. He's like, "What's up?" And the guy's like, "Woodchuck."
2: That's right.
0: Oh, that's funny.
2: Such a good movie.
0: That. Yeah, it's funny. The young lady before you talked about using a quote like in a different way sometimes, like not in the way it was intended or something like that, which I have the same thing. You know, the quote, "Say hello to my little friend."
4: Right.
0: Sometimes I say that, but I go like, "Say hello to my little friend."
3: Ew.
0: No, maybe I don't do that. It didn't sound good after I did it.
3: Everyone strike that from the record.
0: I feel guilty. I feel many different feelings right now. Oh, goodness gracious. Erin, thanks for calling in. Appreciate you.

0: Now 105.1, it is Valentine in the morning.
1: Good morning, Courtney. How are you today?
2: Good morning. I'm good. How are you guys doing?
1: We're doing good. And are you really, really, really doing good? You're up, you're moving, going to work, I assume, and you're doing good.
2: Yep. I am doing good, yes.
1: I'm happy to hear that. I really am. People always ask, like, how you doing? Oh, I'm doing good. How you doing? But sometimes we don't really delve in to make sure the person really is in a good spot. Mm-hmm. I'm happy to hear that's you. So let's move on to our funny little topic. The movie quote you always say that sometimes people just don't get.
2: Well, I don't always say because it's a little hard to work into conversations. But the one I shared is cobwebs. She's got cobwebs.
1: Cobwebs. She's got cobwebs. Can we have a hint?
2: I guarantee you guys are not going to get it.
1: Practical magic.
2: No. Nope.
3: Snakes on a plane.
2: Nope.
1: That's great. Is it a
4: scary movie?
2: Nope.
3: Drop Dead Fred?
2: It is Drop Dead Fred.
1: Did you look it up?
4: You looked it up.
1: You're over there typing on your little silent keyboard.
3: Maybe this guy knows
1: his
3: movie.
1: Oh, my God. He's just like Heather Manor used to be back in the day. That chair, for whatever reason, the chair that John is sitting in, John Camucci, that chair, they always like to type and look things up, pretend they know what they're talking about.
3: I love movies from 1991. They're my favorite.
1: Courtney, you know what's amazing? I don't have any computers in front of me to type, but yet I still come up with some random answer for stuff. How about that?
2: All right. Well, I have a challenge. I will give you one more quote and no Googling this.
1: Sit on your hands.
2: Okay.
1: All right. Oh, hands up.
2: Hefe, would you say I have a plethora of piñatas?
1: Hefe, would you say I have a plethora of piñatas?
3: Nacho
1: Libre? The Brad Pitt movie with the El Camino.
2: Nope.
3: Not Nacho Libre.
4: Gosh.
1: Hefe, would you say I have a plethora of piñatas?
4: Nacho Libre?
3: Oh my God,
4: nope.
3: We all said we should,
1: like, I know Sam's
4: Oh,
1: leader.
4: Sorry.
1: Like good fellas. give us another hint.
2: The rest of the quote is, the answer is, yes, I'd say you have a plethora. Are you sure? Because I just want to know, and it goes on by that, but that's the main thing. Would you say I have...
3: How niche is this
1: Dumb and Dumber?
2: It is not Dumb and Dumber.
1: Encino Man.
4: The Addams Family.
3: <It's great>.
2: Nope.
1: All right, just tell us. We can't. None of us are Googling.
2: The Three Amigos.
1: Oh! The Three Amigos! Like with Steve Martin, that Three Amigos?
2: Steve Martin, Chevy Chase, and Martin Short.
1: Yes, I should have known that. Oh, my gosh. Yeah. John, do you know who Steve Martin is?
3: Yeah, dude.
1: Okay. Are you Googling?
3: That's like one of my movies I call all the time.
1: No, he knows who Steve Martin is. All right. Well, that was fun. We should do a contest where you just call in Courtney and quiz us.
2: I'm always quoting movies, but then I never get the laugh because they never know what I'm talking about. And then when you explain it, it loses its humor. So
4: Yeah.
1: I know that feeling. I told a joke that was so good and no one in the room got it. And it was a Noah Kahn, still a lefty joke. And it was huge.
2: I heard that.
1: You loved it, didn't you, though, Courtney?
2: I did laugh, yes.
1: Thank you.
3: There you go, you found someone.
1: You're about to find something, too. Thanks, Court. Now 105.1.
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0: Music from the 90s to now. Now 105.1. It is Valentine in the morning. I showed Jill some pictures of stuff being done at my house. And then I'm going through the slideshow of like pictures. And I just bump into pictures of cinnamon rolls.
1: Yeah.
0: I love those cinnamon rolls we had yesterday so much. I took a picture of them.
1: Well, I left the studio at one point. I walk out there and Valentine is just sitting in a chair, smile on his face, just watching the cinnamon rolls bake. And I thought, that's a happy man right
0: Tell
1: there.
0: Tell me anybody who wouldn't do that.
1: I like usually set a timer and walk away, but you were really enjoying the process, watching them rise.
0: The way they rose up and the way the cinnamon would waft through the air.
2: And you pulled up a chair.
0: I pulled up a chair.
2: And it was during the show.
3: Yeah.
1: Yes.
0: It was quick. We were playing a long song. It was a commercial-free music sweep of some sorts. And it was beautiful. Then other people were gathering around.
1: Yeah, there was a crowd, and so I was talking
0: Aaron
1: to them.
0: Aaron was out there. Yeah. Jessica was out there. People started walking past at work out in the hallways.
1: And I'm chatting with them, and all of a sudden I just hear, hey, Jill.
0: Then John starts promising people in the building cinnamon rolls. They weren't even his to give away.
3: Yeah, you make them in the hallway. You can smell them 600 feet on the sales
0: end. So then
3: I
0: got Sloan walking down going, I'm here for my cinnamon roll. I'm like, what? He goes, yes, John promised me a cinnamon roll.
3: What am I supposed to say to people? No.
0: Yeah,
3: I can't do that.
0: Say, do you have a club card?
3: No, if you buy me
0: You have to be part of the club.

0: Now 105.1, music from the 90s to now. It's Valentine in the morning. iHeart Radio Music Festival was over the weekend. If you listened to it, thanks for doing that. If you watched it, I hope you enjoyed it. John and Jill were there, present at the festival.
1: Iris was everything I thought it could be, guys.
2: Oh, so
1: that
2: good.
1: That song was unbelievable, and I even got to talk to the Goo Goo Dolls backstage.
2: I was so jealous.
1: My God, what a highlight.
2: And you talked to Stella Lefty, too.
1: I did. So it was just an insane weekend. We have a couple of clips if you want to check it out at Valentine in the Morning on Instagram.
0: Coming up later on this hour, the unwritten rules for women. Tell us the secret girl code rules that might surprise men. So text in 31043.
3: Like, for example, if you have a rubber band on your wrist or hair tie and somebody asks you if they can borrow it, you just know you're never going to get it back. And you give it over.
0: Oh, really?
3: You hand it over and that's fine, but you're not going to get that back.
0: So you'll have like a rubber band around your wrist and somebody goes, can I borrow that rubber band?
3: Mm-hmm. You give it to him?
1: And it's never a borrow.
3: No, that's okay.
0: But why do you have it around your hand?
3: Oh, because I had my hair in a ponytail earlier. I took it down, or I just...
0: So you're not going to put it back in a ponytail later on? So,
3: no, not if I don't have a rubber band and I gave it to somebody.
0: Do you sometimes have a rubber band as like just a backup? Like you just put it on, not knowing if you're going to have a ponytail or not?
3: Oh, yeah.
0: That's for your hair.
3: I had one on my wrist earlier, but I threw my hair in a half up, half down, so...
0: Oh, you did a half up, half down?
3: Mm-hmm.
0: Oh, that's great.
3: Thank you.
0: It's like the Arnie Palmer of hair. Half up, half down.
3: We'll have more little unspoken rules.
0: Oh, she's moving me along. Yeah. Good job. Good job, Jill. Good job. It is the battle of the sexes. Representing the man, his name is Jack. He's a truck driver, enjoys playing basketball. What up, Jack?
4: Good morning.
0: Morning.
3: Representing the ladies, her name is Amanda. She's a stay-at-home mom and enjoys reading. Let's hear it for Amanda.
0: What's up, Amanda?
5: Hi.
0: Amanda, you get mad when some people sometimes forget to put the A on Amanda and just go, what's up, Manda?
5: No, I get Panda more than Manda.
0: Who calls you Panda? Why would they call you Panda?
5: Old friends from school.
0: I guess it's kind of a cute nickname. People like pandas. But then, haven't you heard, like, pandas are actually very vicious?
5: Oh, no, I didn't know that.
0: I think that's true.
1: No, that is.
0: Thank you, John. Here's how it works, Amanda. I'm going to ask you stereotypical male questions. Jack, Jill's going to ask you stereotypical female questions. Best out of three wins, still tied. The end of regulation. We go to an awesome tough tiebreaker question. Starting with you, Amanda. In baseball, what would an RBI stand for?
5: Oh my gosh.
0: I feel like we've asked this question like 8,000 times in the Battle of the Sexes.
5: I honestly don't know. Running ball infield?
0: Running balls infield is actually correct, yeah. No, run batted in. An RBI is a run batted in.
3: Jack, the Rockford Peaches are a baseball team featured in what movie?
4: That would be in Girls League or...
3: A League of Their Own.
4: A League of Their Own, wow.
0: Current score.
4: I missed that one.
0: That's all right, man. You got two more to go. Current score is 0-0. Josh Brolin plays what purple villain in the Marvel Cinematic Universe, Amanda?
5: Oh, my gosh. Venom?
3: Oh.
0: No, Thanos, not Venom.
3: Jack,
5: oh, dang it.
3: The Notebook and A Walk to Remember are movies based on books by what author?
4: I have no clue. Oh.
3: That's Nicholas Sparks.
0: All right, current score is 0-0. Get a real nail biter. Who originally hosted the NBC show Fear Factor in 2001?
5: Joe Rogan.
0: That's correct.
3: And Jack, Cheryl Underwood, and Amanda Kloots are two of the current co-hosts of what talk show?
4: W?
0: Oh, no.
3: No, it's The Talk.
0: Oh, no.
3: Ladies win. Amanda, congratulations. You've won a Battle of the Sexes championship certificate. Post it on social. Use the hashtag Valentine in the Morning and share it with pride.
5: Thank you. Woo!
0: You're welcome. Jack, as you exit the stage, this moment is entirely yours. You take it away.
4: I want to wish everybody a good morning. Give a shout out to my daughter, Valerie, and my sister, Nellie, and my niece, Lulu. Everyone have a great day. Thank you.
0: You too, brother. Thank you very much.
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0: Now 105.1, it's Valentine in the morning. The unwritten rules for women.
1: We got a text that says, ladies always take stray hairs off of others' shirts and dresses if we see them, which is very true.
0: You always try and take like a hair off my shirt and then realize it's just a chest hair poking through.
1: Yeah, you've got some tough little hairs that come through.
0: I know, but I think after all these years, you'd realize that maybe you shouldn't try that. Every week, it's ow, ow, ow, ow.

0: Music from the 90s to now, 105.1. It's Valentine in the morning. We got text coming in here, 31043.
1: One text says, if you have lipstick on your teeth or eyeliner in the corner of your eye, maybe a little bit of mascara flaked off onto your cheek, you just let the other woman know without making a huge deal about it. That's so true. Very discreet, just a quick little like brush of the face and you move on. Now, this is big with women. There is a glance that you give to another female when you are feeling uncomfortable, or maybe you're talking to somebody or in a situation where you feel uncomfortable.
0: Oh, this is serious then. Okay.
1: Yeah. Even if you just want to get out of a situation, there's a glance that you give. But it's very similar to a glance of like, this is going well. But women are able to tell the difference
0: between
1: the two.
0: So you can decipher between the, hey, this is going well, or hey, I got to get out of here.
1: Help me.
0: Right, so it's not like necessarily a bad help me. It could be like you're just stuck with John Peake in the hallway.
1: Can you get me out of here? Exactly.
0: Okay, right.
1: Yes,
0: stuck in this 8-hour meeting with a boss in a hallway.
1: Right.
0: Can we see the glance? First off, let's see the this is going well glance.
1: Okay, so I'll be talking to Valerie. I want to give you the glance, Valentine.
0: Hold on, wait a minute. I should go live on Instagram.
1: Well, we just gave each other the glance right now.
0: Did you really? Oh my gosh. You're so rude. You're so rude. I love you so much, though. So who's doing the glance first?
1: Okay, I'll do it. So I'll be talking to Valerie, and this is, I want help out of this situation.
0: Okay, but what about the it's going well glance first?
1: Oh, okay.
0: Okay, go ahead.
2: Look, you guys
0: that was it's going well. Okay.
1: No, just
0: you guys don't talk.
1: Purely eyes. It's purely eyes.
0: All right, now you want out of here.
1: Now I want out.
0: Why'd you look at me? Oh, I guess I'm holding the camera.
3: To show you the list.
0: All right,
1: but
0: Valerie, give me the...
1: They're
3: very similar.
1: But
3: okay.
1: No.
3: Okay, well, the thing with Jill's is that it was all over her face, so the guy that she was talking to is definitely going to know if it's going well or if it's not going well.
0: Yeah, that was, you were kind
3: of... So it's more of like just like your eyes.
0: Okay.
3: So if I'm talking to Jill, so like, it's going well, it's like... And so then if it's like, it's not going well, come save me, it's like... They're very, very similar.
1: They're subtle.
0: Yeah, those are similar.
3: They're very similar, but women can tell. Like
0: you can?
3: Yeah.
0: Okay.
1: Yeah, that's our girl code.
0: All right. I don't know if I'd catch that one. I thought you just looked to the side for a split
1: second. Yeah, because you're a guy.
0: Well, I'm sorry.
1: No, don't
3: So in your mind, it's going well both ways.
0: So that's the problem, guys.
2: So
0: I saw both like glances, and I'm like, ah, man, it's going pretty well. You're loving this Instagram Live thing. I should do this more often.
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0: It is Valentine in the morning, now 105.1. Katie, what's your example of an unwritten rule for women that some guys wouldn't know about?
1: When you walk up to a friend and say, "Can you check me?" and then proceed to walk away.
2: Oh, yeah. Yep.
0: Okay. I don't know what that is. I'm not sure what you're talking about, but I'm going to try it right now. Here I go. Hey, Jill.
2: Yeah.
0: Can you check me?
2: Yeah. This technically does not work for guys.
0: Oh.
1: It doesn't work for guys at all.
0: What were you looking at?
2: You're just looking to make sure everything was good.
0: Wait. I'm not good?
2: Guys don't need to be checked for this thing.
3: Wait, says what? What do you mean? Good. Wait, what's good?
2: Katie, how do we explain this?
0: Here's the funny part. Like, we actually have no idea.
3: Okay. I think I do.
0: That's the best part.
3: Genuinely
0: about this.
3: Don't know. Something
0: I'm happens, starting to get it.
2: Something happens to women every month.
0: Thanks, Jill. Thanks, Katie.
2: Goodbye. Hey, it's a natural part of life. We all get it.
0: I know.
2: And sometimes you just got to have somebody check to make sure.
0: Right.
2: Yeah.
0: Right. That's smart. Okay.
2: Yep. Yeah.
0: So obviously you can't check that.
2: No, not on guys.
1: Right.
2: That's a good one, Katie.
1: Thank you.
0: As much as I joke, like getting quiet like that, we really shouldn't. It's a natural thing. People should be able to talk about stuff like this and not be goofy and stupid like we're currently being, John. These guys, Katie,
1: well,
0: I'm so sorry about that.
1: It's a very serious thing. We always ask when you're in public, so it's a very serious thing when you ask your friends this.
0: I totally hear you. I've got two sisters. I've got a mom. Mm-hmm. I've got a wife.
2: Especially when it kind of comes unexpectedly. You always got to go to a friend and ask for certain things. That's part of the girl code too. If you've got it, you share.
0: Right. Now, listen, absolutely. I've been sent down the grocery store many times by my wife to purchase stuff, and it's the funniest thing to watch, like a guy stand in the feminine hygiene product aisle and just you look so lost. And I'm looking at my phone, going, "Okay, that looks like that," and I'm trying to match up like sizes and scented or unscented and stuff.
3: Totally.
2: Yeah, there's quite a variety.
1: Well, it's overwhelming, yeah.
0: There's too much variety. Text in 31043.
2: This says, when there's no seat cover, we do the mid-air. Hard to explain, but
0: I figured that.
3: Yeah, I think we got it.
0: By the way, guys would sometimes do that too.
3: Definitely.
0: We've all gone down that road of taking the toilet paper, and John P. hates this conversation, but taking the toilet paper and trying to place it conveniently on the toilet seat.
3: Yep.
0: And then it falls in. You like start again. It's such a nightmare.
2: This midair one does not require.
0: Hover.
2: Okay,
0: hover, right?
2: Yes.
0: Yeah, we've all done that.
2: This other text says guys who don't want to dance with, or guys you don't want to dance with at the club or a bar, you just tell them we're having a girls' night. And all your girlfriends then jump in and say yes, and you're pulled away. That happens a lot.
0: Oh, it sure does. I remember those days.
2: And then this says, girl code, a breakup means I'm coming over and we're ordering dessert. Something.

0: Now 105.1, it is Valentine in the morning. Victoria, we're doing the girl code stuff. You agree with the text we got that this is kind of common to get out of dancing with a guy at the club by yelling girls' night?
1: It's a pretty, you know, I feel like it happens all the time and all girls know what to do.
0: Yeah, I didn't realize how many, I really thought every time I went to a club was girls' night out. Now I'm starting to see that maybe it wasn't.
1: Sorry, Valentine. I'm so sorry about that. If it's not the look that Jill said, you just have to say it out loud. It's girls' night, and then girls come dig you.
2: Yes.
0: Do you guys, when you're like doing a girls' night out or at a club or something like that, and you see a guy walking over to you, do you know, oh God, he's coming over. Oh, he's coming over to ask one of us to dance.
2: Yeah, you can tell. And also just like a general rule for guys, if a girl's dancing with her friends, her girlfriends, please don't just shimmy your way into the middle of it.
0: Yeah, I would say that's wrong just because, and tell me if I'm right or not on this, Victoria, but there you are dancing with your girls, right? Then he's coming in to try and dance with you, but he's already picked out one. It's kind of like look at the lions looking at the gazelles or something in the jungle, and he's picking out which one he wants to go after. Yeah, I didn't mean it like that, but it's like, it kind of is like he's hunting. It's a horrible thing. And he's got these girls out there, beautiful gazelles or zebras, and he's kind of coming in. He's already picked one out.
2: Yeah.
0: I don't like it.
3: Sometimes guys and girls will use the word hunting when they're going out to like look for someone that night, and that word is always so weird in that context.
0: See?
3: You know?
0: I know, John. Yep. I'm with you.
1: But don't underestimate a pack of gazelles, Valentine.
3: Mm. Right.
0: You're right. You're right. Big surprise for that lion, huh?
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Now 105.1, music from the 90s to now. It's Valentine in the morning. Thanks for tuning the show on today. Appreciate that. If you want to follow the show on Instagram, you can. At Valentine in the morning. At Valentine in the morning. Then everybody else's accounts are right beneath it.

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1: I wasn't able to go. Proud of these two. Some great coverage of the iHeartRadio Music Festival. John and Jill were there over the weekend. They look pretty rough right now.
2: Hey.
3: Yeah, feeling rough.
2: Oh.
1: What are some of those standout moments for you guys?
2: My husband was really excited for Muse. And I don't really know a whole lot of their music, just maybe one or two songs. But I walked away after their set and I was like, can we listen to more Muse?
3: They were really good. They were so good. I was very shocked. Yeah.
2: You can see an entire recap of the iHeartRadio Music Festival right now on Instagram at Valentine in the Morning.
1: Do you remember Bo Derek riding a horse in a movie years ago? Was that her that rode that horse on the beach or something? I'm trying to remember.
4: Was the movie 10?
1: Maybe, yeah. Is she riding a horse on a beach?
4: There's a horse here.
1: Yeah. I think it was Bo Derek. And there's a reason I'm going to bring this up, because it was an off-the-air conversation. It was like, what's the most powerful thing you've ever had between your legs? The joke was this. I had her on the show like years and years ago, right? I was doing one of my USO shows.
4: Okay.
1: And I remember that scene from a movie. It's an older movie. And I remember that scene. I go, but what was it like to have all that power between your legs, between your thighs? And it didn't go well, that question, for some reason. I don't know why. It was a joke kind of based on the horse, not like that.
4: Okay.
1: But then I started thinking, have you ever sat on, been in something incredibly powerful? John said a motorcycle for him. That's the most powerful thing between his legs.
3: Definitely.
1: For me, it would have been an F-18 Hornet flying to Blue Angels. The most powerful thing between my legs. You guys got anything?
3: I rode a mechanical bull at the county fair.
1: How long did you stay on?
3: Not very long.
1: Okay.
3: But still,
1: that's pretty powerful. The most powerful thing between your legs is a mechanical bull.
4: I guess a horse.
1: Look at that. A horse for you.
4: Yeah, I guess.
1: Where'd you ride the horse? Where was that?
4: I've gone horseback riding so many times.
1: Have you really?
4: Yeah. I guess that'd be the most powerful thing.
1: Okay, there you go. 3-1-0-4-3. Probably a quick topic here.
4: We're doing this as a topic?
1: I don't know. I was just asking.
4: Okay. All right.
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3: Yeah.
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1: I got some text coming in here. The most powerful thing between your legs.
2: There's no name attached to this text, but it says, I have a John Deere tractor. Two words for you. Full power.
3: Nice.
1: All right, mowing the lawn with that John Deere tractor. Okay, full power. Those riding mowers are nice. When I was a kid, I never had a riding mower. It was always a push mower. Mm. Yeah, and then they got the push mower that it actually, the wheels would start going in the front. It was like powered.
3: Oh, that's cool.
1: Yeah, I never had one of those either.

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2: So you throw out a topic and people are like, what? Yes. Crazy topic.
3: I laughed at you.
2: You did.
3: I'm sorry.
2: It was all based on me saying to Bo Derek years ago, what's it feel like to have all that power between your thighs? And I was referencing her riding this horse down the beach in a movie called 10. It was a very old movie. And that's what I was referencing. And some of you have misinterpreted that in your dirty people. But with all that power between your legs, John said his motorcycle when he was younger.
3: Definitely the most powerful thing I've ever had between my legs.
2: And what type of motorcycle was it?
3: It was a CBR 600, which also isn't the biggest motorcycle. Like, okay. You can go up to like a 1200. And you don't need any more power than a 600, in my opinion.
2: Okay.
3: Because you hit that throttle, it kicks off. It goes fast.
2: We'll keep that note if we ever become motorcycle guys, yeah. Brian and I. Thank you for that.
3: Mm.
2: Brian, the most powerful thing between your legs, you had said?
4: Mechanical bull at the county fair.
2: Stayed on for a fair amount of time. We're now hearing the research. He stayed on for at least 8 seconds.
4: Yes, sir.
2: And Jill, horseback riding, you would say is right?
5: I guess so, yeah.
2: Me was the F-18 Hornet flying with the Blue Angels. Good morning, Shane. What is the most powerful thing between your legs?
6: AH-1 Super Cobra Marine helicopter.
2: Oh, so were you in the Corps?
6: I was.
2: Wow. And you were, is that a warrant officer?
6: No, I was actually an avionics technician, and we were on deployment in Thailand, and we had some downtime, and so the commanding officer let some of the enlisted guys ride front seat.
2: Oh, did you get the stick? Did you get to fly anything or do anything?
6: No, wasn't that lucky, but It was a pretty awesome ride.
2: No,
6: we got to fly into the crater of a volcano.
2: Good for you, man. Did you shoot it?
6: No.
2: All right.
6: Wasn't that lucky.
2: I guess we weren't at war with Thailand or anything, and you couldn't blow up a volcano. What are you going to do that for? You know what I mean? Dude, that's crazy. Well, thank you for your service, Shane. We appreciate that. And thanks for listening, man.
6: Thank you.
2: Okay, you take care. Elephant is a text.
3: Those things are powerful.
2: Massive, right? Yes,
3: yeah.
2: They are powerful.
3: They got some muscle.
2: Sandra says the most powerful thing between my legs was the natural childbirth of my children.
5: Yes.
2: That's legit.
5: Sandra.
2: Somebody else said John peeks about the storm into the studio. A Humvee with a 50 cal mounted on top. Somebody who served, obviously. A jet ski. And other texts that we'll say off the air. But I think you figured it out. Not a bad topic, right?
3: That's good. I liked it.
2: See, you're poo-pooing it at first.

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0: Disney Plus.
1: Look great.
2: And if you hop on social, so many of these clips are trending too that you could easily find it.
1: Okay. So you're a high, low Buffalo.
2: So the high has got to be seeing BTS backstage. They clear out hallways and stuff before everyone like comes in there too. And you just like see all the eyes in the room turn and the rooms go silent when they walk in. Because everyone's like, BTS is here. It's like
1: and
2: Jesus
1: no one wants
2: Christ
1: to say hi to them though? Like, weren't people trying to say hi or anything?
2: Eventually.
1: They do, but
2: like
1: it's
2: when
1: quiet
2: they first walk in, no one knows what to do. So everyone just looks around and it's like, oh my God, BTS is in the room.
0: Oh my God.
2: I've never really seen anything like that. It was crazy. Yeah,
1: I would have said something.
0: Yeah. You know would have.
1: Annyeonghaseyo, Nandin Valentine. I start talking Korean.
2: And they all know JoJo, of course. So then they go, JoJo! Yeah.
1: Right. They know him from his K-pop stuff.
2: He's bad.
1: Then JoJo knows limited Korean. So I would have jumped into it all my Korean stuff.
2: They would have loved that.
1: Yeah, like, woo!
2: So the low. There's this Ferris wheel outside, right?
1: And we were going to get fell over.
2: We were going to get some content. So we got on the Ferris wheel. First one's on there because we're there very early.
0: Yeah.
2: We were on that Ferris wheel for like 45 minutes.
1: You get stuck or something?
2: They wouldn't let us off. We were the first, and I guess they forgot or just thought we were getting content. So then we would come down, and I thought the guy was going to stop and let me off.
0: Yeah.
2: And then we would pass him and go for it.
1: Oh, that's very funny.
2: And they were like playing audiobooks on the Ferris wheel. So we're listening to this Mel Robbins book for 45 minutes.
1: Mel Robbins.
0: Love
2: and then
0: her.
2: Every time we go around, it's just like, let them. We're like, get us off this dang Ferris wheel.
1: It's like Mel Robbins just talking to Oprah the entire time.
2: It was unbelievable.
1: That's wild. So your buffalo's like, what the?
2: Great white buffalo. Was watching Snoop Dogg close.
0: Oh, yeah.
2: Pretty sick.
1: Yeah.
2: The guy in front of me, because I like found some empty seats and went to the front.
0: Yeah, I saw. Mm-hmm.
2: The guy in front of us.
3: Oh, God. I found some empty seats. Sure. Yeah,
1: Jill's in the rafters. John's got an all access on stage pass.
0: I'm trying to get videos for the Valentine in the Morning Instagram, and that Zoom, we could not Zoom more.
1: Dude, I know.
0: Gotta get some.
2: So I'm sitting there watching Snoop, and then the guy in front of me reaches into his little pocket. Pulls out a blunt right in front of the security guard, lights it up.
1: Well, it's Snoop Dogg on stage.
2: So then 6 security guards come in, grab him, and throw him out.
1: Oh, they did.
2: Come on, you can't light it right in front of the security guard.
1: Yeah, but isn't Snoop doing it on stage too or something like that?
2: I mean, I thought he was going to, but no.
3: Let the man have his fun. It's
1: also you're right next to me.
2: Oh, totally. Yeah. He like looked at the security guard and just went, and I was like, there's no way.
1: I made eye contact.
2: Sure enough, all 6 dudes.
1: I was watching on Hulu and I phoned that one in. You got a guy in the front row. You're clear. Take the shot.
2: I did feel bad too because Snoop's the very last guy on Saturday. So this guy was hanging on to that for the entire festival
1: He wanted to do it with Snoop. He wanted to have a little smoke out sesh with Snoop Doggy Dog.
2: That's all he wanted.
0: Oh, man.
2: And you know what? He got kicked out 10 minutes before the show ended.
0: Okay, so we got to see a little bit of Snoop?
2: Yeah.
0: Okay.
2: Totally.
1: Snoop Doggy Dog, is it?
3: Well, no. Yeah.
1: It's just Snoop Dogg,
0: Snoop Doggy Dog.
1: Yeah, but I didn't say it like that.
3: I mean, yeah, you can call him Snoop. You can call him,
1: Doggy Dog.
3: Snoop Doggy Dog.
1: Doesn't it sound weird when I said it?
3: It doesn't sound right.
1: It sounded like Snoopy or something. I guess if I just go, hey, what's up, Snoops? Snoops doesn't sound good? That sounded total freaking hip.
0: No.
1: You guys don't know, man. First off, you weren't there. You're in the rafters.
0: I was,
1: You're watching the Pittsburgh game. You weren't there either.
3: That's fair.
1: Yo, what up, Snoops? Yo, what up, pimp? Yo, what's up, playa? Oh, my God. I would have been so good there. So, yeah. All right. It's not bad, John. The high
2: successful
1: points, low points, and the guy doing his blunt right in front of you.
2: Lighten it up.
1: And what did they put it in? Did they put it in their pocket?
2: I don't know what they did.
1: Yeah, a lot of time when you steal stuff like that, I mean, when you take stuff like that, it ends up in your pocket and then it's given to somebody else later on.
3: Is that what you used to do as a former police officer?
1: Yeah.
3: We have you on record.
1: That's right. We would take the stuff off the people's paraphernalia and we'd keep it.
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1: 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Check this clip out. This was Snoop Dogg as he asked Wiz Khalifa to perform See You Again.
2: Make some noise for Wiz Khalifa! Hey, yo, Wiz. We all have lost somebody special in our lives.
3: Uh-huh.
2: And you got that special song that I love. So if you don't mind, could you please do that song that I love the most?
3: Let's do it.
2: I want to see lighters and cell phones in the air. Turn the lights out. All I want to see is lighters and cell phones in the air. If you lost someone, this record is for you. 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
5: Okay.
4: All right, in the air. If it goes in, whatever you say comes true. Here it is.
6: Valentine buys us lunch.
5: Yeah!
6: Yeah! Thanks, dude.
5: That was fun.
6: You don't have to. Now I feel bad.
4: No, you made the deal with the world.
5: It has to happen.
4: All right. Have a great day, guys.

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2: Thank you for having us on. It is Monday. If you are looking for love, where you look plays a big part in finding someone you actually want to spend your life with. I got the place where you're statistically most likely to meet your future spouse. 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

0: You know their names.
1: What's up, guys? I'm Bruno Mars.
2: Hi, I'm Miley Cyrus.
3: Hello there. We're Maroon 5.
0: And you know all their lyrics. 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
2: I love Vegas.
3: So cute.
1: It's so great. So cool to see all the different artists together and everybody excited to be there. And what's fun is that a lot of these artists, they obviously know of each other, but they've never met each other because they aren't in the same place at the same time.
2: True.
1: Or they're touring on their own. So it's fun. Several conversations backstage of artists just saying, oh my gosh, I'm such a big fan of yours, and taking pictures together and all that fun stuff that we know happens. Collaborations,
3: yeah.
1: Camaraderie, respect. And if we were to go around the room to say, who did what, I would say Sissany went missing from Saturday night till now. I just found her, but she is back. And Tanya, did you have a good time?
3: I had the best time. I'm in my responsible girl era, so.
2: Yeah, I'm still responsible, even though I go out.
1: Yeah, but you,
3: I didn't say that you weren't, but when I go out, I am not responsible.
2: Oh.
1: Well, yeah. Here's the thing. Sissany has pods of time, units in time in her life where she's, you know, without all of the kids or without all of the duties. So she has to maximize those units of times, whereas we may have more units of time to do stuff like that. And Tanya, maybe you do, but what's your responsible era like? What are the rules?
3: Like prioritizing my sleep, making sure I show up. Like, I've missed flights back from the iHeartRadio Music Festival because I've slept through my alarm. Because I was too hungover.
1: Everybody has missed a flight from Vegas.
3: So,
2: like a rite of passage.
3: Yeah.
1: Well, I'm glad that you're in that era. And I'm glad Sissany had a chance to let loose a little bit.
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0: If you are single, we have the place where it is statistically most likely for you to meet your future spouse.
2: Whoa.
0: Coming up next.

0: Music from the 90s to now for Ames and all of Central Iowa. Now, 105.1. If you're single, listen to this. You are statistically most likely to meet your future spouse here, and that is here at work.
1: Really?
0: Yeah, well, because you spend so much time at work. According to the Bureau of National Affairs, you're way more likely to meet your future spouse at work than at school or at bars or at a party or just around the neighborhood. But what's the rule on that? Can you?
1: Yes.
2: It's happened in the past.
0: Are we allowed to meet our spouse at work?
3: I think so. Does our company have a crazy rule?
1: But also, like, we work with like a lot of adjacent people, publicists, managers, labels.
0: No, but I'm saying at work, in your work, at your job, that's where you're most likely to meet somebody. But then you have to tell your boss probably when you start to meet your one.
1: So I don't think you're not allowed to like date your boss, but you're allowed to date amongst your colleagues.
0: So Tanya, you could have dated Tubbs.
1: Yes, correct. I could have dated Tubbs, but I could not date Beata. Mm-hmm. You see the difference?
0: But could I have dated Tubbs?
1: Yes, but you could not have dated Beata.
0: No, got it.
1: Yeah.
0: Today's quote, let your self-respect be greater than your desire to be loved.
1: Ooh, ooh, ooh, ooh. It's good.
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1: It has not yet been confirmed if Taylor Swift's cat, Olivia Benson, was at her July 3rd wedding to Travis Kelce. But the other Olivia Benson, Law & Order SVU star, Mariska Hargitay, who Taylor named her cat after, was in attendance. And out of all the spectacular elements of the event, Mariska says her very favorite part of the wedding was also one of the purest expressions of love. Search Mariska Hargitay, M-A-R-I-S-K-A, at onairwithryan.com for more.

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4: You absolutely should be friends with your coworkers, right? But that can occasionally lead to problems where the crossroads meet and a situation arises that forces you to decide if you're going to treat them as a friend or do you have to go the absolute coworker route in that moment. So the reason I bring this up is Jake is in that spot. He's at that intersection. See if

0: me.
1: This is Now 105.1. Jake, you're calling about your coworker wanting something?
2: Thanks, Ryan. Our team manager just left, and I have a coworker who wants to apply for the position, and he asked me to put in a recommendation for him, but I'm just kind of hesitant because I don't think he's great for the job and the team, and I'm not really sure how to approach it with a coworker. You know, do I push it off? I don't know.
1: So you're worried about your credibility with management if you endorse somebody you don't think's good for the gig?
2: Correct. He's a great friend. We get along great at our current levels, but there's just like a huge gap between our job and the management job, and I think other teammates would be miserable if he was running it. But I don't want to put my friend down.
0: Dude, it's a difficult one. So challenging.
1: This is one of those situations where you hope the person has the character that's going to respect the honesty, and you got to be honest with them, but choose your way of delivering the message.
2: Yeah, and our old boss has like 20 years of experience, and we have about between 5 and 7 separately. So
1: hey, colleague one, have you thought about, you know, in that role, have you thought about this? Have you thought about that? To me, there's, you know, there's a gap in between what we're doing and what that is. And I just think that, you know, maybe it's best there's more experience for you for that role. That's my view. And I just want to be honest with you because we need to work great together. I want us to be the best. It's a version of that in my mind.
0: Yeah.
1: The fact that you considered us for that kind of thing to talk about, thank you. I appreciate that. That's just nice of you to consider us for advice. So, all right, bro. Good luck with everything.
2: Thank you.
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1: All right, coming up next, Ruby in the back room. She went out to dinner with her sister over the weekend, and it was an awkward situation happening at the table next to her. Maybe this has happened to you.

0: Now, 105.1, music from the 90s to now.
1: Ruby said she saw somebody in a restaurant. She was with her sister, and the guy was by himself, and you think he got stood up by a date, and it was a little embarrassing?
2: Yes. I mean, it was pretty clear something happened, because we kind of sat down around the same time, and the waiter came by and asked him, you know, would you like to order? He said, no, I'm waiting on someone, so I'll just wait. But he did order a drink, so he's waiting. Right. And then 40, maybe 45 minutes go by. He's still there by himself. And then finally, he asked for the check. And so my sister looks at me and she's like, I think he got stood up. Yeah. But like, we didn't want to say it too loud because we don't want to, you know, make him feel worse if that was the case. But we both, after the fact, were like, what do you do in that moment? That's the first time I ever witnessed something like that. And do you like offer, like, do you say something like, well, so sorry, like, sorry that happened to you? You know, like,
1: It's a tricky one.
2: Yes.
1: Because you don't want to embarrass the person further, right, by bringing it up, by making like a point of the conversation about being stood up, because then they kind of have to explain it. And it is embarrassing if that's what happened.
2: Right.
1: But at the same time, it kind of is so nice and would make his night better instead of just being stood up. Two nice people, strangers, ended up buying him a drink. And, you know, that's at least not a full loss of a night. But I wonder what happened.
2: I wonder why
1: he or she didn't show up.
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1: When you're a pop star in the early days, the scene backstage on your tour can be pretty wild. You know, all kinds of things going on, but then it all changes. And the VIP, it's all about glitter pens, Barbies, and stuffed animals. Once you got kids, Katy Perry brought her 6-year-old Daisy Dove on the road with her, who quickly became unnatural. 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
1: So these are some of the best breakfast foods to fuel your kids for the day.
2: Oh, and this is interesting.
1: Because in school, when I was going to school, I did have breakfast.
2: Yes, yeah. It's very important.
1: My mother would pack me two fried egg sandwiches with mustard in like whole wheat bread.
2: The mustard is two an interesting them. Twist.
1: Well, no, you got to have the mustard. So here's what they say. Best foods for your kids before school. One, toast with peanut butter. I love that. That sounds fun.
2: I wouldn't think that for breakfast, but okay.
1: It can help. Help. I don't know why, but help. All right. Avocado toast with eggs.
2: Well,
1: a little more involved to make if you're going to do that. But
2: that's
1: good.
2: Great. That's one of my favorite go-tos. Some eggs and avocado and toast.
1: Here's the winner. I couldn't believe this was on the list. Best breakfast foods to fuel your kids for the day. Breakfast quesadilla.
2: It's a standard in my house. Not a quesadilla, but Michael will make egg burritos for the kids.
1: But that's cool. I love that. Also, an omelet with spinach and cheese. Guessing your kids don't want that.
2: Not always.
1: And yogurt, granola, and fruit. If your child has a sweet tooth, yogurt with granola and the fruit is more nutrient rich. It's a way to get them to start their day without too much sugar.
3: Nice.
2: Yeah.
1: Are you happy about that?
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What do you do if you start dating somebody that you like and you realize they're still on a dating app? Rosalind on the phone here doesn't know how to navigate that situation without some help. So we're going to chime in coming up next hour.

0: 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Hey, make sure you're connected on our socials at Now 105.1. Scientists from UC Riverside have named a newly discovered genus of Australian plant-eating bugs, Swiftophilus, with four species inspired by Taylor and her albums Lover, Fearless, Poets, and Taylor. The researcher behind the names, Sarah Schroeder, is a lifelong Swiftie and says the pale yellow bugs with red accents resemble Taylor's signature blonde hair and red lips. Interesting.
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1: I have been places where I don't really feel comfortable eating by myself sometimes. Like, out.
2: Really?
1: I don't know. Yeah, I don't know why. Why is
2: oh,
1: that?
2: Oh, I love it.
1: I'm not so good at that. So if I've had to do it before, I have said a table for two or two seats.
2: Oh,
1: and
2: no.
1: Then,
2: gosh.
1: No, true story. And then I pick up my phone and act like, she can't come because she's stuck at work.
2: Oh,
1: so I'll just, I go through a whole charade
3: That's
1: of pretending somebody's going to go.
3: That's even weirder than just eating alone.
2: You're doing the most. Why can't you just own it?
1: Is it weirder or does it make me feel better?
2: Well, does it make
3: Both.
2: You feel better?
1: Yeah, it makes me
2: well,
1: feel better.
2: Then you do you.
1: Yeah, because, you know, they think, you know, should I take the place away? No, I think they're still coming and then oh. they cancel and they'll come.
2: But then that makes it look like you got stood up too.
1: No, because they were, but I say I just got a call
3: yeah,
1: from her at work. She got tied
3: because
1: up.
3: Because like he knows it's you're
2: not,
3: in on yeah. it.
2: It's not even real.
1: Yeah, yeah. and she had to come from over the hill.
3: Yeah.
4: That
3: yeah,
4: is
3: yeah,
4: LARPing,
2: yeah.
4: by the way.
2: Yeah, that's
1: that
2: the
1: is
2: definition,
1: the definition of LARPing. I am a LARPer.
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4: I'm going to take this call from Rosalyn next. Her question is, Sisney Tanya, if the guy you're seeing is still on Hinge, but you haven't had the talk, is he in the wrong?
5: Ooh.
4: You're still being on Hinge.
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1: Hi, it's Katy Perry.
2: Hey, this is Ryan from One Republic.
3: This is Ariana Grande.
0: And you know all their lyrics. Music from the 90s to now. Now.

0: Now, 105.1. Rosalind on the line with us. The guy you're seeing is still on Hinge. Did you meet him on Hinge?
1: Yeah, that's where we met originally.
0: And your question is that appropriate?
1: Yes, especially like, you know, it's been 3 months.
2: Whoa.
0: That's a long time.
2: I think so too.
0: Why do you think he's still on Hinge?
1: I saw on like his Hinge profile that it has a new singles badge. I got a notification. I usually like, you know, I don't look on it.
2: You still have Hinge too.
1: I still am, but I don't like look at it like at all. Like I totally forgot.
0: Well, maybe he doesn't either.
1: Well, but then it has a new singles badge, which means
0: the singles badge means it's active, right? Here's the only way to address this, and that is to have the conversation about, hey, we've been dating for 3 months. I don't think we should both be on Hinge or be active on Hinge. We need to end that and move forward dating each other.
1: True.
0: And just to say, Hinge works. I know someone that met somebody on Hinge and got married to them.
2: That's right.
0: And then I actually married them.
1: No way.
0: Yeah.
2: So it works.
0: So it does.
1: Well, that's encouraging because sometimes you doubt.
0: Get off the phone here and get on the phone with him. Goodbye.
1: Okay, thank you.
0: I'm talking about you, Tanya.
2: I know you were talking about me. Yeah. I know.
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1: Yes,

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Nirvana. The legendary rock band is going to receive the Video Vanguard Award at the 2026 VMAs 34 years after making their first appearance at that show. It could also be a huge night for Madonna, who leads this year's nominations with 11 nods, followed by Taylor with 9. And fun fact, Taylor only needs one more to win to become the most awarded artist in VMA history. They're on the 27th on CBS.

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1: Ryan Seacrest, Sisney, and Tanya. I have to admit, if I were to go on a first date, I will think ahead of time about different things to ask this person. Based on what I know about this person,
2: oh, really?
1: I will think through thoughtful questions and conversations. Absolutely.
2: That's nice. Yeah.
1: I will. I will remember that they told me that what their father did for a living and ask them about that. I will remember them talking about their sister who's a gymnast and ask about that. I will think it through. I'll have it in my head. Occasionally, if it's very nuanced, I'll put the notes in my phone.
2: Yeah.
1: And in the Uber over there, I'll take a good look and glance and try and memorize. It's fine. I have no shame in that.
2: I have a question for you.
1: I have an answer.
2: What have you done with your past notes?
1: I got them all here.
3: Yeah, I was going to say they're still in there for sure.
2: So you just keep them?
1: They're under code name, like Fireball.
3: Yeah, Fireball.
1: Canoe.
3: Yeah.
2: But why are you keeping them?
3: I still have all my notes, too.
1: It's time to erase them. I've gone through and erased.
2: That's weird to me, guys.
1: Well, for her, she's married. For me, it's fine. Fireball makes
2: sense. Yeah, it's weird, Tanya.
3: I just never go through my own notes. Like, I just never, they're just in there. Yeah.
1: So,
3: but I'm
1: anyway,
3: surprised you don't have like your generic go-to. Like I have like five.
1: Sorry, Tanya, but I'm not a generic.
2: He's not a
1: guy.
2: Generic.
3: What's your sign?
1: I'm all about specificity.
3: What's your sign? What's your love language?
1: No,
3: what's
1: your
3: attachment style?
1: That is a turn off. You say you like a certain flower. I remember that flower.
3: Yeah.
1: See how much fun. See how much fun it could be.
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0: the next time you have a headache, you got to do this. 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That you should work on. 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
1: 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My name is Raph. Oh, we got to talk about our iHeartRadio Music Festival in Vegas. It was a great weekend.

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0: This is Now 105.1. Man, I would be mortified if this happened to me. A girl on TikTok posted a video talking about her grandma accidentally sending her a nude photo while she was at work. And her reaction is so funny. Like, literally, I would be mortified too. I wouldn't be able to walk or talk the rest of the day, maybe for the rest of the week, and just be in total shock. I would not want to see my grandma nude. Those photos, ugh. Sorry, grandma.
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By the way, last couple days of summer on the calendar, we go to turn to fall officially tomorrow. So you could still, you know, hold off on the fall things if you want, as long as the temperatures allow. You know, you can hold off on that pumpkin spice latte a little bit longer.

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1: Yeah, we got to talk about our iHeartRadio Music Festival presented by Capital One. An amazing show in Vegas over the weekend. One of my favorite parts, by the way. Goo Goo Dolls on stage, you know, singing Iris. The crowd getting into Iris. Check this out.
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Soundtrack to your Monday afternoon. Got some Rihanna for you, Bruno Mars. Anything else, let me know. Send me a talk back on that iHeart app, that little microphone icon. Here's Maroon 5.

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This is Now 105.1. This song definitely going to be in your like end of year playlists. You know, when you recap like what your favorite song was, what you played a lot of. This is going to be on everyone's playlist at least once, okay? No matter what kind of music you like. Ella Langley, Choosing Texas.

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1: 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Like, check this out. She's so good.

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Now 105.1. Definitely a highlight of our iHeartRadio Music Festival presented by Capital One in Vegas over the weekend. Snoop Dogg bringing out Wiz Khalifa. Wiz Khalifa performing this song right here. See you again. It's been

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1: So many amazing moments at our iHeartRadio Music Festival presented by Capital One. It's Raph, from Vegas over the weekend between BTS and Benson Boone. Benson Boone was just so into the crowd. He was so riled up with the crowd. You got to listen to this.
2: Oh, we got quite the crowd in here. All right. Give me a little,
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1: If you're flying at all today in the Northeast, in and out of the Northeast, you know, like New York City, Philadelphia, apparently a construction crew working on some Amtrak lines accidentally cut fiber optic cables that had communications for the FAA. So they actually had to pause airport operations in major airports across the Northeast because of this. Like, isn't it? I just think it's crazy that, like, you know, all our communications, like, dependent on, like, one little cable that someone accidentally cut. You know, it's just one of those things you think about. You're like, wow. And I feel like I should learn how to do, like, Morse code or sign language, you know, or smoke signals, I mean.
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1: By the way, Ed Sheeran resuming his tour and addressed the crowd in Philly over the weekend. All the controversy surrounding him and whatever's been happening in politics. So you can check that video out. It's on socials.

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1: Here we go. Mario Courtney Lopez back in studio, back behind the mic. A lot of radio fun to get into, including a cool guest, actor and TV host Jonathan Bennett. He's going to be joining us with a scoop on the new season of Halloween Wars on the Food Network and more.
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